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0: down the home stretch here of the drive on this Victory Monday. Mike tweets us and says, shout out to Wolf and Tunch, Victory Donut Monday. Oh, yeah.
1: Love it.
0: They would have been having themselves some fun today. I'm sure they were having themselves some fun on Friday when the Hall of Honor dinner. It was always a lot of fun there to see all that and, you know, seeing Faith Wolfley and all the kids saw CJ.
1: Nice.
0: I mentioned this when we were talking to Kinger, but Wolf's oldest, Kyle Jacob, you'd always hear him referred to. Kyle Jacob Wolfley, that's his son who went to West Point and has, you know, been stationed in Germany for a long time. I saw Kyle first thing when I walked through the doormat, and I was like, Kyle, what's up? Like, did you fly back from Germany for this? He's actually working at West Point now.
1: So
0: he got
1: wow.
0: a job as a professor at West Point.
1: That's kind of pretty impressive.
0: I said to him, I was like, dude, I was like, oh, wow. humble brag. I'm a professor at West Point now. I said to him, I said, your dad would have been so proud of you. And he knows that, obviously. But
1: wow.
0: it was just great to see the Wolfley family. And as I mentioned, I think some of that Wolfman juju was just sprinkled on the field on Sunday to make that one happen.
1: I think
0: you
1: got some of Wolf's toughness, strength, physicality, but maybe you got his mind for it from his mom.
0: Yes. And that's probably the same thing he would tell you, probably the same thing Wolf would have said, and probably for the best in the big picture.
1: You're at West Point, right.
0: Matt, let's hit on some of these questions, comments, concerns, and reactions before we get up out of here in just a few minutes. Kyle tweets and says, more tight end involvement, check. More efficient in the run game, check. Better play calling, check. Changes on the right side of the offensive line, check. Are you guys being properly compensated as Coach McCarthy's unofficial advisor?
1: Not check.
0: Listen, Matt and I are pretty easy to buy. I mean, I think we could make that happen.
1: Right.
0: We
1: some of that was low-hanging fruit. We didn't reinvent the wheel, but, you know.
0: But you know what? I'm always down for more compensation. Jeff says, the Steelers are 2-10 in road Thursday night games since 2007. I hope that changes this week.
1: Won within the division.
0: Never won
1: on a Thursday night road game. And obviously not in Cleveland. I think they're 0-4 in Cleveland.
0: Yes.
1: Now,
0: yes.
1: I do think every coach has strengths and weaknesses. When you look at Tomlin's career, he was close to unbeatable when you gave him a long week, but the less prep he had was much worse.
0: Yep.
1: I mean, it's just we have 19 years or whatever of data to show there. I mean, and so that could be just a Tomlin weakness.
0: And in those years, too, Tomlin was like 17-2 on Monday Night Football or something like that.
1: You gave him an extra day, let alone at home.
0: The primetime games at home.
1: Oh, yeah.
0: The good news is Mike McCarthy's had a lot of success in his career. He set the record today.
1: Someone told me today, and I forget what it was.
0: Him
1: it was really
0: and Bert
1: good.
0: Were joking. I think it was 16-6. Now, that's
1: wow.
0: all that's
1: on
0: all
1: Thursday
0: combined.
1: Night Football.
0: That's not just on the road or just in the division
1: but, or just in Cleveland or any of that stuff. But yeah, I know he has a lot of success on Thursday Night Football.
0: New head coach.
1: I'm curious what Rodgers' stats are too.
0: Yeah, maybe we'll look
1: I bet they're
0: that
1: good.
0: A bit
1: I mean,
0: tomorrow.
1: They probably the two of them were together, so they probably won a lot of games on Thursday together.
0: Annie says, "Happy Victory Monday, Brock Hoffman, 27 years old."
1: I feel like
0: old.
1: We're about to get a text from Tyler telling us exactly that. I just see how his mind works over there. Anytime we throw something out,
0: Tyler, I only got like 2 minutes left here. All right, we're gonna keep this thing moving. Annie says, "You got Brock Hoffman, the 27-year-old, playing like a real vet. Max Ahanachor, the rookie, and hopefully we have taken a big step forward in shoring up the right side of that offensive line."
1: Oh, there's a text.
0: Amen, Annie. What'd he say? What'd he say? What'd he say? I sound like John Bernthal. What is that?
1: Oh, geez. Now I got hit links.
0: What's he? Is he sending this to you in French or something? The Sacre Bleu over there? You trying to translate?
1: 13-7, Rodgers on Thursday night. Pretty good. I figured he'd have a winning record.
0: Oh, how do you say 13-7 in French?
1: Nice.
0: Ian says, Mad Max looks like an overall upgrade. The run game flourished. The pass game opened up. And we finally saw the offense that we thought we would get with Mike McCarthy. Just like we all thought, the Steelers and the Browns playing for first place on Thursday. Yeah, we all had that.
1: We all had that in our
0: predictions, pardon me, ahead of the start
1: but
0: of the regular season.
1: Just mathematically, think how bad a shape you'd be already in the division if you happened to lose that game.
0: Terrible.
1: Yeah.
0: And in the conference, too.
1: That's what I mean, right. Yeah, you have one win and it'd be against the Falcons, and that doesn't go very far.
0: Nate asks, could we see Jeremy Bernard's role expand throughout the year? He's been a chain mover with really good hands so far. I hope so.
1: Yes.
0: I hope so.
1: I'm almost certain Wilson only had two snaps after the interception. He more or less got benched.
0: Which is a bummer because I thought he was starting to move in the right direction too, and maybe he still is.
1: But. Yeah. I'm also pretty excited about
0: Jeremy.
1: Yeah.
0: Absolutely. Steeler Nation Australia gets the last word of the day, Matt, and says, "G'day, Matt and Wes. Is it time to call Darnell Washington the Bengal killer, and should we call PETA and inform them?"
1: All tight ends are Bengal killers.
0: Him and Pat Freiermuth, yeah. They might be on PETA's most wanted list. Okay, one more. I lied. Sinister 671 says, "Jaylen Warren, how about 20 to 25 touches a game? He's the best running back on the roster, period." Let the man eat.
1: When everybody's healthy, I'd like to see like a 2-to-1 split. He doesn't need to get every touch. He doesn't need to get 25. Like, you can go overboard on this stuff. Because I've been in the total opposite camp on this.
0: It was 17 carries yesterday, Matt. I think that's about right.
1: I'm fine with that, yeah.
0: I'm fine with that. And then from
1: there.
0: But
1: he doesn't need to be out there. I think he was out there like 55 of 58 snaps. Let's not get too crazy,
0: maybe,
1: you know.
0: Maybe 40-something out of 50.
1: Yeah, yeah. Two-thirds.
0: Two-thirds. Do the math for us, TV. No, I'm kidding. Speaking of which, tonight on TV, ESPN and ABC, 8:15. At historic Soldier Field in Chicago. I think that's the best thing I could say about it. The Bears host the Eagles, a big early season NFC one here, Matt. Philadelphia, 3.5-point favorites.
1: Case Keenum. I think I'm laying the points. I feel strong about it, but I just don't. I think the Bears defense is flat out bad. And if their quarterback's bad.
0: And you're not getting any potential hero ball from Caleb Williams. I'm with you on that one. Fun show today, Matt.
1: Caleb's got to be out a few weeks now.
0: A few weeks.
1: Yeah.
0: A lot of injuries, man, early on in the season here. Just stay healthy and just keep stacking victories and getting better week by week. Matt, that'll do it for us today. Fun show today. As Craig Wolfley would have said, I think we shoved 10 pounds of potatoes in an 8-pound sack with all of today's content. And we'll continue to do that tomorrow.
1: Tomorrow will be similar.
0: Tomorrow we'll have some final thoughts on yesterday and we'll start to look ahead to the Browns.
1: I got to do a lot of Browns homework tonight while I'm watching the game.
0: Thanks to Rob King for joining us in the first hour. Thanks to our guy, Mr. TV, Tyler V., resident statistician, and of course, video producer of The Drive. For Matt Williamson, I'm Wes Euler. Take care, everybody, and we will talk to you tomorrow. As always, you know where to find us. It's on your 24/7 home of the black and gold, Steelers Nation Radio on the Steelers Audio Network.
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21: You know, I didn't recognize that Steeler offense that was on display yesterday against the Cincinnati Bengals. Then again, I never recognized that Steelers team that goes to Cleveland every year and gets dumped in Lake Erie, and that's where they are headed Thursday night. Good evening, everyone. Welcome to Monday Night Quarterback. Jerry Dulac along with Tim Benz with you every Monday, 6 to 8 p.m. right here on Fox Sports Pittsburgh. 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Welcome to FNB. Let's get started. Member FDIC. Tim, first three possessions, four of their first five, they score points. They haven't scored more than 7 points in the first quarter. The offense in 98 games until yesterday. And, man, it looked like a big-time offense for a change, especially after what we saw in weeks one and two.
22: I do recognize that Steeler offense. I recognize it from every time I used to go down to Cincinnati when I was on the road with you guys, and Jerome Bettis and Willie Parker would run for about 250 yards against them. It's kind of funny that the conversation went this way, but you know I'm fairly close with Dan Horde, the play-by-play voice of the Bengals, because he was a Syracuse guy. He was not only a graduate, not only from my college radio station, but also he was the CBS anchor there. Before Rob King, actually, when he had that job.
21: Yeah, no kidding.
22: Ironically enough. Yeah, they followed each other in Syracuse. Now they're both calling the same game yesterday in opposite booths, while Ian Eagle's down the way calling the game for the national TV outlet. Right. So I was talking to him before, and I said, the big difference it feels like in this game is, for a long time, there was always that default of whether it was Lev Bell or Willie Parker or Jerome Bettis or Mwelde Moore the one time, that the Steelers could always count on running the ball against the Bengals.
21: Absolutely.
22: Always.
21: It would fix their run game going to Cincinnati and playing the Bengals.
22: They could have three bad running games in a row. They go to Cincy usually down there, it's been a little bit more dicey up here, ironically, but usually down there they'd run all over them. But I was like, that's not going to happen this week with Lawrence. Not with the way this run defense has been playing, not with the way the Steelers' rush offense has been performing. And lo and behold, it was a 180-degree flip.
0: Yeah.
22: They executed very well. I do think that Ihonachor and Hoffman helped make a difference.
0: Sure.
22: I honestly think, like, you could, if you really watched what they were doing, maybe play to play in the passing game, they proved more of an impact because you saw less jailbreaks coming at Aaron Rodgers, and he wasn't under siege quite as much. And they ran left so effectively.
0: Right.
22: Now, those guys sealed the backside and didn't let anybody leak through, and that's important, too. But it's not like they said, okay, we got Hoffman and Ihonatra, and now we start running right. They didn't do that.
0: No.
22: But I do think that they help matters, and Hoffman said the biggest thing was that Mike McCarthy followed through on his promise and pared down the playbook and made things simpler. And as he phrased it, we got more ROI on our practice reps, got more return on investment in our practice reps.
0: Thank you for telling me what ROI was, Tim.
22: I'm an investment guy myself.
0: I know you. So yeah, big game from Jaylen Warren, 176 scrimmage yards. That's a career best, 127 yards rushing. You know, he only had 5 100-yard games in his career. But Timmy, so Aaron Rodgers, of course, effusive in his praise for Jaylen Warren. Just incredible. I think he said incredible performance. It, you know, he doesn't break tackles like Darnell Washington or Jerome Bettis. He bounces off guys. He spins and he turns. He's like some whirling dervish. He's like if you're playing bumper pool with this guy. Just bang, bang, bang, bang, and he keeps moving. He stays on his feet. And the guy was hurt so bad Friday that the coaches told Aaron Rodgers, don't throw him the ball. They don't want him raising his shoulder. And then he goes out and puts the hurt on the Bengals.
22: He's stout. He's compactly built. He's one of those guys, like you said, where if you hit him hard enough, he just keeps flying and hits somebody else to slow his momentum and go back the other direction. That's what changes his route all the way through the first two waves of the defenders until he gets to the secondary. I don't know if they're better off having him carry 80% of the time, but it did feel like he got into a rhythm without Dowdle in there. And that's not to throw shade at Dowdle because I think he was a good pickup.
0: Right. Oh, yeah, I agree.
22: And it's the same thing about Gainwell. I made this point about Gainwell and Warren about a dozen times last year. And then eventually Gainwell he would perform so much I had to let it go. But I do think that.
0: Wait a minute. You actually let something go? I find that shocking to me.
22: Like I said, it took about 12 weeks.
0: But okay. I
22: finally let it go because he was good enough. But I think Gainwell being the team MVP was emblematic of how many other things went wrong. I'm throwing shade at Gainwell. He's a very good player, and he was excellent for them last year. But it did minimize whatever you're going to get out of Warren. And if you don't get as much out of Dowdle, and now you get more out of Warren as a result, well, then so be it. Then Dowdle can be the second back. But I think that if Dowdle gets healthy, McCarthy's going to be inclined to use Dowdle maybe more than what the fans want.
0: Yeah. Yeah, but he had him in Dallas. You know, he's a two-time 1,000-yard rusher. And so, yeah, he's going to use him. And McCarthy said yesterday that, you know, he just figured, hey, and you saw how they worked him. They would pretty much alternate series.
22: Yeah.
0: And even before yesterday, I don't think there was any question. And this is probably, I'm damning the offense with faint praise, but Jaylen Warren was their best offensive player in the first 2 weeks. And now, of course, they've solidified that with that performance yesterday. And so I've always thought it was going to be 1 and 1A, depending on who the opponent was. And with under McCarthy's early system, it was going to be series by series. 13's going to play, then 30's going to play. I think after what we saw yesterday, 90% of the snaps, he only got that because, Dowdle's hurt. And I think you got to lean a little bit more toward Jaylen Warren here and make sure he's 1 and the other guy's 1A. For now, ride the hot hand.
22: If you tell me they're going to get 30 points, the guys that I would have thought were going to have big weeks would have been, well, they finally get something out of DK and Freiermuth because he roasts the Bengals.
0: Right.
22: That's what my thinking was going in.
0: Yeah, and I thought it would be even bigger numbers for Pat, to your point.
22: Yeah, he was rather pedestrian for his standards
0: for the most part,
22: against the Bengals. If you look at his numbers, he's like double or triple what his average is when he plays Cincinnati. So like 6 touchdowns, 600-something yards, and 49 catches or something like that.
0: Yeah, but Tim, you're pretty much spot on. I only have this in my notes because I brought it up in a pregame show yesterday. In 10 games,
21: 67 targets, 49 catches, 619 yards, and 6 touchdowns. More than double any other team he plays against.
22: Yeah,
21: which,
22: exactly.
21: You know, a division team, so not surprising.
22: Yeah, I was pulling those out of the recesses of my mind from Friday, but I know I mentioned that on Friday. And I thought he was going to have his best game in a while for the Steelers to beat Cincinnati and put up some offensive numbers to outgun them. But it's kind of funny. If you look at the numbers that Higgins and Chase put up, 15 combined catches, 188 yards combined, and 2 touchdowns. They each had a score.
21: Right.
22: And yet, I feel like it could have been worse. I feel like they maybe needed to do a little bit more. I don't know why. That's probably not fair for me to say, but it was almost like they got what they were going to get, but they didn't do enough to break their back thereafter. There was more to be had on the bone, I thought, for those two, and they didn't find it enough, at least not on that last drive, or at least not at other points in the game.
21: Yeah, Ja'Marr Chase, of course, is a handful, and as is T. Higgins. You know, and I've had a chance to talk to Jamel Dean today. You know, and both he and Asante Samuel, and we'll talk about this a little bit later, but they were each facing those guys for the first time. They have never played Ja'Marr Chase and T.
22: Higgins. Dean told me that he hadn't played them before. Yeah.
21: And I asked him, I said, what did you think? He goes, well, we could see why everybody says what they say about him. And he says, T. Higgins just has tremendous focus because, like, he was referring to that touchdown catch. I mean, you know, Asante Samuel has his arms under his armpits as though he's trying to hold him up as T. Higgins is falling. And, you know, the ball kind of bounces off, his legs and then settles, like, in his lap, and he kind of is able to hold on to it. And those guys, you know, they make the routine catches look routine, and then they make the ridiculous catches look routine as well, especially Chase. He's just an incredible receiver.
22: You know, it was weird. I was watching that play when Higgins caught the touchdown, and I had this fleeting thought of, gosh, how good would Asante Samuel be if he was 6'2", 193 pounds, and had really long arms?
21: And came from Georgia.
22: No, came from Penn State.
21: No, I was referring to Dalen Everett, who replaced him. But yes, you're right.
22: That doesn't happen if Joey Porter's the cornerback.
21: Joey Porter being in a game makes no difference in anything that's happened the first three games, other than he improves the depth. It wouldn't have mattered. Joey Porter right now, we're talking about Joey Porter 2025. Joey Porter in 2026 is not ready to play. So,
22: then maybe Higgins runs by him. But if
21: No, then he would grab him, Tim, if that happened.
22: I think that Porter, his absence to me, we disagree on this, I guess. I thought it was felt significantly for the first time yesterday.
21: I don't, because they won, and only because I see those guys, one of those two, torture him every time. But I get your point. They both...
22: Well, they tortured Samuel. I mean, we know that.
21: You know what? They were picking on him, but I mean, every time, you know, there were reasons why they took him out, Tim. I will tell you, they weren't crazy about the way he was playing them off the ball. Well, you know what? Then that's the coach's responsibility. Have him get on the ball if that's the case. If you don't like that he's playing off the ball, that's the type of corner he is, though.
22: Well, you know, coaches think then, if they even see him on the ball, then they're going to throw it at him. Yeah. And they're going to beat him one-on-one.
21: Any passes they threw at him, Asante Samuel's coverage, I didn't have a problem with it. He's there. Those guys are who they are. Ja'Marr Chase is going to catch balls on every cornerback in the league. Look at Davante Adams, the way he tortured allegedly the best corner in the league, or certainly one of them, Patrick Surtain, last night. It's going to happen when it comes to those receivers. I don't think, you know, obviously they won the game. Joe Burrow didn't have a crazy game. What did he have? 280 yards. We've seen him have 380 against the Steelers. I don't think Joey Porter would have made a difference in any one of these games, especially where he is right now, of course, which is not in football shape, which is now the back injury is apparently fine, Tim. It's no more the back injury.
22: That's what the injury report tells us.
21: It's now not in football shape.
22: Yeah, but you know, he's still got to ramp up, and it's a short ramp this week, Jerry. It's only a 2-day ramp. Not an Evel Knievel ramp this week.
21: Mike McCarthy was asked again today, and then you know, Tim, they still have a plan for Joey. They have a plan.
22: And that apparently that plan is to pay him to not play football.
21: That plan hasn't changed since, I don't think, since
22: that plan is, here's a check.
21: May.
22: Go ahead and cash it. Here's another check. Go ahead and cash it. That's the plan. Very interesting plan. I'd like that plan. Can I get on that plan?
21: Pretty good plan.
22: Great plan.
0: You have something like that at work, Tim?
22: Not here. No, you got to work three jobs.
0: How about that other place where you work? Or the other place after that?
22: I think all of them, I have two or three different ways to get that check. Yeah, it's not the same as Joey not doing anything to get the same amount of money.
0: Yeah, I don't know how many people get this, but I used to say you have more different people paying you than Heidi Fleiss, who was the old madam, as you know.
22: That is a dated reference.
0: So, yes, it is. And I hate to do that because then I'm dating myself. So I'm going to go back to Jaylen Warren for a minute, Tim. You know, he gets the game ball, has three plays of 26, 30, and 36 yards. The Steelers, in the first two games, only had two plays of 25 yards or longer. He has three in that game. Like I said, they give him the game ball. And imagine, you know, 176 scrimmage yards, career best for him. Imagine if that 87-yard run counts, which of course was negated by the holding penalty, which I don't know about you, I had a big problem. I hate to say a big problem. I had a problem with.
22: Did they get the right guy?
0: What's that?
22: Do they think it was on Washington?
0: He threw it right at him.
22: Yeah, I mean, like my first thought was
0: 25 yards away. Did you see how far? That was a longer air pass than Aaron Rodgers had most of the game.
22: His A-dot was good. His average depth of target was good.
0: That's right. He was at the 40.
22: Well, you know, Orlando Brown's kid is on the other side there, you know.
0: He was at the 40, and that infraction occurred at the 25. I give him credit for being able to throw the flag that far.
22: Yeah, I mean, that's exactly what happened with Orlando Brown's dad. The guy, was it Luckett, right? Wasn't it Luckett?
0: Yes, it was. Thrown right. Yeah.
22: It was a triplet. Which one was it that threw the flag?
0: No, Luckett was the coin toss.
22: It was the coin, yeah.
0: So, yeah. And then Jaylen Warren trips in a divot. I didn't think they held the President's Cup there. I thought it was in Chicago.
22: He insisted that it wasn't the turf. He said his muscles got tired.
0: Well, that may well be, but you see, when you see the play and you see the grass kick up. But yeah, I think he was just getting
22: tired. He gave one of the stranger answers ever for that. Did you hear that?
0: I wasn't there, but I've heard it.
22: Somebody asked him, like, so what happened? He goes, I think I needed some more fluid IVs.
0: Yeah. Yeah, oh, yeah.
22: And somebody said, oh, did you get tired? And he goes, I didn't get tired. My body got tired.
0: My body, he said, right.
22: My body got tired. I didn't get tired.
0: Aaron Rodgers had a great line afterward. He said, it takes more than one guy to bring him down. He says, or sometimes he brings himself down, basically, is what he said, you know. Yeah. But so you look at those coulda, shoulda, woulda numbers, and that would have been impressive.
22: So 87, but how many of them did he get back?
0: Well, he got nine. He got nine. So that's 76, and the six that he didn't complete the touchdown, it would have been 82 more yards.
22: 82 more yards.
0: Yeah,
22: okay.
0: Yeah, and still doesn't match Le'Veon Bell's record of 298 up in your old kind of area, Buffalo, in that blizzard. You remember?
22: Yeah.
0: He had 298 scrimmage yards in that game, which is still one of the most incredible performances I've seen given the weather. You know?
22: He also had one of those games like Willie Parker and Mwelde Moore and Jerome Bettis against the Bengals. I think it was 2014 down there. I remember watching that one on TV. That was the year I was in New England.
0: Willie Parker had a 200-yard game against him, I think, right?
22: Yeah, and the game that I'm remembering is when Bell was there in his peak season in 14. I watched that one. The Steelers played pretty lousy, I think, in the first half, and then he just took over, and they couldn't tackle him, you know, more than 15 yards down the field every time he touched the ball.
0: Yeah, it's amazing how much the Bengals spent, I think, $200 million total on their defense this year. And
22: it looked the same.
0: Same thing happens. You know, Dexter Lawrence had, I think, their only two sacks, right? As Derek Harmon had the only sack the Steelers had. And, you know, he wasn't too disruptive. I mean, obviously disruptive enough, but you know,
22: they ran past him a lot. Yeah. They sealed him off well.
0: Rodgers had enough protection to throw for 292, three touchdowns, and, you know, big rushing
22: performance. He stood in there, took some hits, had some guys in his face, had some traffic around him.
0: Yeah, the other thing he
22: moved
0: did,
22: around well.
0: The other thing he did that he somewhat criticized himself for last week, and including on taking that vicious hit, if you recall, he says he usually knows where somebody's coming. And, you know, obviously guys like that, Dan Marino, not the fastest, most nimble guy, but man, could he drift around in the pocket. And that's what Aaron Rodgers does. That's why he survived all these years. And that's what I thought he did very well yesterday.
22: Agreed. And I thought that was a real solid game for him. And I do think the pressure was greater than maybe what the numbers indicated because of the things you're talking about. And he would get the ball away half a second before it got there, and he couldn't be hit because there was just enough time for the pass rush to realize I'm going to get 15 on this.
0: Did you check the time to throw?
22: I didn't see his average time to throw.
0: I thought it was, I bet it was his highest of the year.
22: I can look that up.
0: Yeah, I bet. because there were a couple times he went back there and Timmon actually, I think, patted the football. You don't see that happen too often.
22: He also had a couple of those deep drop backs where he was stepping up in the pocket and kind of moving within the pocket that ate up some time as well.
0: I thought it was a big game for the offense too, Tim, because, you know, after the first two games and all the anticipation and hope and the promise of a different look, and it didn't deliver the first two games, they come out, again, scoring their first three possessions. If they don't do that, it's another stinker of a performance. Early, I think the fans would have been howling right off the bat.
22: Great time to have your best first quarter in a long time, offensively.
0: Yeah, that's right.
22: It wasn't a great drive that they allowed defensively.
0: Did you go back? I didn't, and I wanted to do it today to see last time they scored 17. Well, that wasn't in the first quarter, but they had 14 in the first quarter. I know that deal.
22: 2019.
0: Yeah. Yes.
22: With Duck.
0: So it was the last time they scored
22: two offensive touchdowns.
0: Okay. Well, and so you know they to score more than 7 points in the first quarter. The Steelers themselves with Minka Fitzpatrick interception return was like 74 games. But the offense, that's the first time in 98 games they scored more than 7 points in the first quarter. That's really staggering.
22: Yeah, it's that
0: 98 games, Tim.
22: It is ridiculous, and it does say something about their mentality in so far as they felt so comfortable keeping games close for so long, and you wonder if they didn't, if some of those might have gone the right way when they ended up in the lost column.
0: Yeah. Jerry Dulac and Tim Benzitz, Monday Night Quarterback. We come at you every Monday night, 6 to 8 p.m. We got a whole lot to cover after yesterday's 30-27 victory against the Cincinnati Bengals. We'll take a break, and we'll come back with a whole lot more right here on Fox Sports Pittsburgh.
1: There's lingering delays on the Parkway West inbound from Green Tree to the Fort Pitt Tunnel. Parkway East inbound a bit heavy. 2nd Avenue to the Fort Pitt Bridge. Outbound Oakland to the Squirrel Hill Tunnel.
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11: 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Tim, I thought it was a nice little halftime presentation to see JT Thomas, Kevin Colbert, and of course our old friend Craig Wolfley get inducted into the Hall of Honor. I know they had a nice dinner Friday night. Mike Tomlin was there. Bill Cowher was there as well. They actually gave JT Thomas, they presented him with his fourth Super Bowl ring. He missed the 1978 season with an illness, and so he actually only played and started in three of them. But he was on the team. He just did not play all season. And Art Rooney then presented him with this replica Super Bowl ring, which was pretty cool.
12: I got a little misty up in the press box.
11: I saw your tweet about that, yes.
12: Yeah, it was kind of hit me personally sitting up there and watching that. I was very happy to hear that he got in. And watching the highlight reel in Latrobe, were you there for the video? It was the same video that they showed on the big screen.
11: Right, but, right. You mean the one in Latrobe?
12: Yeah.
11: No, I wasn't there that day.
12: It was more narration, a little bit longer.
11: It was a Saturday, I believe.
12: Yeah, it was the Saturday afternoon. Yeah. And it really resonated with me back then. And it was nice to see Faith out there to get his honor between Kevin Colbert and JT Thomas as well. So those are three really good guys. I certainly don't know JT as well as I knew Wolf and as right. well as I know Kevin Colbert, but he seemed like a really great guy every time I've interacted with him. So those are three deserving people as well as deserving players.
11: Yeah, without question. And, yeah, I was happy for Wolfie. You know, I've known Kevin a long time as well. And he was

0: genuinely touched and thrilled, not to mention appreciative of getting that honor. And it was nice that Mike Tomlin came for his purpose, and also Bill Cowher, who worked with him as well. And, you know, Kevin built a team that went to three Super Bowls, won two of them. And, you know, I admire Kevin for this reason. He worked on a year-to-year contract for a number of seasons toward the end there, right? The last five,
1: six. Did he hold out at all?
0: 8 years, that's right. He didn't hold out. And
1: did he have a back injury?
0: Oh, he had a back injury, but he kept playing through.
1: It was a hip, right? Well, didn't he have a hip in real life? I think it was.
0: And toward the end, he talked about the need for, you know, not new blood, but fresh ideas, how the game is changing. And they changed some of their scout people. And then when he stepped aside, you know, they changed basically the entire scouting department. You know, Omar Khan came in. But he saw that it was, you know, it was time. It was time for a new approach. And they certainly have taken a new approach, you know, with Kevin. The one thing they've continued to do is win. And but I always, as much as anything, I probably remember that about him because of his foresight into knowing that it was, hey, game's changing. Not that he ever said it's time to get out. And I don't know that he ever felt that. But he saw the need for a fresh ideas.
1: And Tomlin seemed to by the end as well.
0: And your opinion of what you're seeing of him on TV?
1: Not as high as everybody else.
0: What's that?
1: Not quite as high as everybody else.
0: I've seen very little, but I'm with you there. I agree.
1: I just think maybe it's because I'm numb to it and I've heard so much of it.
0: That's me as well. That's why I can't watch too much. And nothing against him. It's just I have a hard time listening to it because I've heard the inflection and the way he talks around things too many times.
1: It does, yeah. I think there's a newness for a lot of people outside of Pittsburgh. And was it like this in every press conference? And the answer is yes. So, you know, you can have a lot of hits, but if you keep playing them over and over again, sometimes it turns into oldies radio.
0: Yeah. I think they're going to have to dress
1: up. You can only hear Hey Jude so often, you know?
0: I don't know. When I see it live, when I see McCartney performing it somewhere, it's still pretty cool.
1: I'm driving I'm driving down the turnpike now, and I see a red barn, and I resent it. Like, boy, that's a lot of red paint right there. Hey, I have an update for you.
0: Yes, sir.
1: The estimated practice report is out after the limited walkthrough that they had today. Four guys on the injury report. Eccles, concussion limited.
0: Right.
1: Dowdle, toe, DNP. Ramsey with that wrist that we learned about, limited.
0: Right.
1: Joey Porter Jr., estimated full participant.
0: Estimated.
1: Well, everybody's estimated.
0: Yeah. Well, it's a walkthrough anyhow.
1: So he was
0: anyhow.
1: An estimated full participant, FP, next to Joey Porter for the first time since he went on PUP back in July.
0: Yeah. Trying to keep everybody guessing and anticipating, you know?
1: I don't think you should have to play mind games with two rookie receivers, though, should you? I mean, they're both good. I would have been happy with either of them being here. But, like, is this a team where you got to play mind games with the Browns? I think you just go up to the – maybe they played too many mind games themselves the last eight trips up there.
0: Tim, 1-6-1 in their last eight trips there. They've lost the last four games there. That talk about staggering numbers going up there against that team, which, you know – they haven't been very good. They're the bottom of the basement, bottom of the division, the basement dwellers in the AFC North. Speaking of which, the entire division is
1: all 2-1. Yeah,
0: all 2-1. The only division of football that has everybody above 500.
1: Well, that won't be the case coming out of it because these two play each other. The other two do not. I'm trying to remember who has who. Somebody has Tennessee. Baltimore, I think, has Tennessee.
0: Yeah.
1: Right.
0: Yeah. To see the end of that game in Rio.
1: I saw. I heard the call. Did you hear the call?
0: No.
1: The Portuguese?
0: I saw it happen.
1: The Portuguese call?
0: No.
1: Oh, it's very funny.
0: Is it?
1: Yeah, it's like, you know, it's like a penalty kick soccer goal. Like the guy goes crazy.
0: Yeah.
1: And Loop helps because he just runs up the sideline.
0: Pretty good. Ran away from everybody.
1: Ran away from everybody. And the whole team is chasing him.
0: Yeah.
1: I never thought he could outrun Lamar Jackson, but I guess he could.
0: I saw Lamar take off, and I thought, he's moving. I wonder if he'll catch him.
1: But, like, him running maniacally, the way he was running with his arms flapping and everything, adds to the call 100%. It was perfect,
0: right?
1: Yeah.
0: I have to go listen.
1: Yeah, but it was a great kick for him. And, by the way, he is now 5 of 6 on field goals, 11 of 11 on extra points after all those preseason struggles following that missed kick against Pittsburgh to end the season.
0: Yeah.
1: So maybe he's found himself somewhat. And that was on allegedly some crappy field conditions too.
0: Yeah, they were worried about it. Yeah, they said, you know, I saw the they had the NFL people there, and they before the game they were saying the field is fine, but they're worried with all the moisture it's going to be slippery. Now I only saw the last minute. That's all I needed to see. But I don't know what the rest of the field conditions were like. But yeah, he drilled that still. But I mean, 1 second left. The good news is that at least looked legit. That there was 1 second left, you know, anymore. It wasn't Michigan. They didn't put the 1 second back on the clock.
1: Can I divert here? How much
0: do we
1: got time in this segment? All right, so.
0: We got plenty of time, Tim.
1: Before the Steelers game on Sunday, I called the Duquesne game on Saturday, and then my wife and I went out to Lawrenceville. And
0: for dinner, I trust?
1: Yeah, well, we met my stepson and his girlfriend out for a beer at Walter's in Lawrenceville.
0: Haven't been there.
1: They have a fairly big bar. And we're watching the Michigan game. We're watching Iowa maybe upset Michigan, right? And there's one guy standing at the bar by himself in all Michigan regalia. I don't think he was with anybody, right? It's just, I think he might have known the bartenders or something like that because he's standing there watching this. And if you recall, there was 2 seconds left. And there was an injury or something like that. And he's yelling at the television, why didn't the clock start right away on the resnap? Why didn't they have a hot start on the resnap?
0: The Michigan guy's
1: yelling at the clock. And like he's kind of just doing this almost like subconsciously to no one because he's not standing next to anyone. And the guy next to him at the bar goes, well, there's this secret clock you don't know about. And the whole bar just erupted with laughter.
0: Oh,
1: and sure
0: they heard him.
1: Bang, next play, Iowa wins it. Yeah, it was great. Yeah. It was fantastic.
0: Yeah. It's what they deserve, Tim. It's what they deserve.
1: It couldn't have gone better.
0: So I wanted to make this point about Mike Tomlin. We'll go back to that for a minute. I think they're going to have to dress him up a little bit.
1: Physically dress him up?
0: Yeah, I think, yeah. He looks too much like he's just throwing his outfit together, and that's usually the way everybody is on television anymore. They dress him all up. Not saying he has to be going to the prom. But I think they're going to have to dress him up a little.
1: Well, he's not wearing ties ever.
0: He's not.
1: Do they all not wear ties, though?
0: I'm trying to think. I know they're outside. But still, you know.
1: Well, he said he's lost some weight, too. Lost, yes. No, since he retired.
0: Mm.
1: So, like, maybe they're looking a little
0: maybe
1: baggy.
0: Maybe suits are a little baggy. That's the way they look.
1: That's what I'm saying. Yeah.
0: Yeah. So I'm just saying.
1: I think he told Eisen that he'd lost 10 or 15 pounds.
0: Yeah. That may explain some of the loose fitting jackets that he's wearing. You know.
1: Well, didn't he have that tradition where he would go to the fake Burger King on Carson Street all the time on Tuesdays? Wasn't that like a thing for him?
0: I don't know if it was just Tuesdays, but yes.
1: Why'd
0: you say
1: would
0: the fake Burger King?
1: Oh, because that's like it's a knockoff Burger King. It's sort of like a
0: I thought it was a Burger King.
1: It's like a McDowell's from Coming to America.
0: Oh yeah, yeah, yeah, really.
1: Right. So it's a non-franchised.
0: I see.
1: So at any rate, like I thought that it wasn't it. I believe a tradition of his to go there while we were all getting ready for the press conference. Like he would go at like 11, come back, eat. We'd do the press conference, then we would go to. No, I have that backwards.
0: We would go to Burger King.
1: We would go to lunch there, and he didn't want to sit with us, so we would go to Burger King.
0: Right.
1: That stopped, though, later, because I would always see him on Tuesdays. I think it changed when Pompeiani, like, they changed how they taped up the show, I think is what it was.
0: Yeah, I've changed it again this year, too, how they
1: taped up. Well,
0: those
1: onion rings will catch up to you, Bob.
0: Yeah. Well, I don't know that it was just a Tuesday staple for him. I might have been a couple days, Tim, during the week.
1: Oh, was it? Oh, okay.
0: Yeah.
1: I didn't know. Then they definitely catch up with you.
0: I'm curious to learn that it's a fake Burger King. I thought it was a Burger King.
1: Well, I don't think it's a properly franchised Burger King. I think that's what it was. People, it's legendary, but I've never lived on the South Side. So,
0: Really?
1: I never lived on the South Side.
0: I would have guessed you would have at some point. I don't know why.
1: My many stops have been multiple ones on the North Side.
0: Yes, they have.
1: Two in the East End and one right downtown on Liberty Avenue.
0: Oh, too funny. Anyway, I see it, and I don't really care. I've listened to too much of it for 19 years. God bless him. You know, have a great career doing that. I hold nothing against him. You know, I got along with Mike, but I've just heard it all. I don't need to hear anymore. I'm not going to say because I don't want to date myself again.
1: It's like VH1 Behind the Music. We saw how the music was written.
0: That's right.
1: Everybody else is hearing it for the first time.
0: That's right. So, Tim, Roman Wilson momentarily, I mean, that ball, boop, kind of looks like it wants to come out of his hands.
1: It's the opposite of Dumb and Dumber with Roman Wilson. With Roman Wilson, like, you know, on Dumb and Dumber, and you totally redeemed yourself. He's the opposite. Every time he redeems himself, he just throws himself back in front of the bus again, or, you know, goes up the scooter in the Alps.
0: Yeah.
1: Not the Alps, the Rockies.
0: Yeah. With the interception.
1: Yeah.
0: Yeah. Yeah. Thank goodness he held on to that ball. And same with DK. Wide open. Thank goodness he held on to that one. There was no doubt on that one, at least.
1: DK had his penalties this week instead of drops.
0: Yeah. And so, you know, I'm going to ask you about that. Well, we'll ask you about it now. So we talked about that a little bit. Thought it was, did you like the call? I mean, did you disagree with the call or agree with the call? I know it's hard to really see.
1: Yeah, I didn't know how it materially impacted the play enough.
0: That doesn't seem to matter anymore. Yeah. It did a little bit.
1: I thought it was Washington. I thought that they had gotten Washington on it.
0: Really?
1: And not DK.
0: I didn't see what he did.
1: I mean, I thought when I saw the flag and I looked up at the replay, when I was watching it, it looked like Washington had more of his guy. But I would have to go and watch it again now to compare. But that was my initial thought, is I thought it was on him.
0: Yeah, yeah. So I don't know. Apparently they're all howling on social media too. I happen to see
1: who
0: people. Not just in general. The fans, of course, who want to howl about anything.
1: Howling that they're mad that DK.
0: They didn't think it was a penalty. Got some of that. You know, he's two catches a game, two penalties a game. It was more the call itself.
1: One thing that's been diffused, at least, based on what was said in Cincinnati today, was, you know, the bubbling notion that the Steelers never recovered the fumble. I guess somebody had griped about that in the Bengals locker room.
0: What was the big dispute there? Is that what they're saying?
1: Yeah.
0: You mean at the end there, on the Harmon sack?
1: Yeah, one of the Bengals eventually emerged with the ball, but even as Dalton Reisner said, Day had a better angle on it than him.
0: Well, Day, to his credit, used his body.
1: Yeah, and that's what Reisner said. And he basically tried to knock it away. But he said Day was probably on the ground with me touching him, so I don't think we recovered the fumble. And he's crediting his own teammate for hustling to get it. But he said, I don't think we recovered the fumble. So there's at least one Bengal on record saying that he thinks that the Steelers recovered the fumble.
0: I didn't know what the discussion was about. Because to me, I thought it was clear that he recovered, but I assumed.
1: Well, it's like he said, you know, with these scrums that you have all the time, it can't just be about who emerges with the ball. It's got to be who was on it and then touched.
0: Well, and that's why you see the officials diving into the pile. But that happens, though, too, Tim, because they can't see anything. And here comes somebody with the ball, and they go, I got it. And if nobody got into that scrum deep enough to see who has it and somebody comes out with it, they can't make any other ruling. Now, you don't see that happen too often, but it does happen, you know. So, big play by Harmon. We'll talk about that a little bit later as well. We're going to take a break. Come back with more of Monday Night Quarterback right after this.
2: Just a little sluggish on the Parkway East inbound Stanwyck Street to the Fort Pitt Bridge. Parkway West inbound a bit heavy. Parkway Center Drive to the Fort Pitt Tunnel. Through Washington.
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0: Tim, this is the 150th meeting of the Browns and the Steelers. How about that? That includes three postseason games now. Steelers have won 83 of those meetings, 83, 65, and 1. And of course, that tie came, what year? Like 5 years ago, I think it was. I'm trying to remember. 21-21. Is it the season opener or second game? Yeah. They were up 21-7, and they eventually tied. And as we mentioned, the Browns have won the last four and are 6-1-1 in their past eight games in Cleveland. Man, it's just amazing. It's a bottom feeder Browns team, and the Steelers go there no matter what their record is, whether defending champs of the division, whatever the case may be, and they go there and just lay an egg. Amazing.
1: Has there been a time, because you just triggered this in my head, I had thought of it before, and now you brought it back to the surface here. Has there been a time in this eight-game stretch where they went up against the Browns and the Browns were really cooking?
0: I don't think so at all.
1: You know, even that year that they made it in 23 and they lost to Houston in the playoffs, was there a game? Was the Myles Garrett game a game where like they were? That was early in the season. That was like week four. Did the Browns win that one to go to 3-1? Maybe. Like my point being, part of the reason I keep picking the Steelers and they keep blowing up in my face when I do that is, I look at the Browns and the Browns, whenever the Steelers go up there, more often than not, they're not giving you any reason to be fearful of them. It feels not only like the typical Browns, but the Browns at a low ebb. I never have, in these eight games, I can't remember one where I think off the top of my head, they're getting the Browns at a bad time. I feel like they're getting the Browns at the time they should be getting the Browns, and then they lose anyway. Right. You know, like down to the third string quarterback, have lost five in a row. Waves of injuries, controversy with this guy or that guy, something like it, and they lose anyway.
0: Yeah. And obviously a revolving door of quarterbacks, which is just the Browns, that's their history. That's their staples. They just, and yet doesn't matter who the Steelers, I wonder in that 6-1-1 or 1-6-1 stretch, how many different quarterbacks that is they faced. If that's eight games, I'd say probably six for sure.
1: Well, they've missed Watson. Like, when was the last time they saw Watson?
0: I think 2 years ago. Yeah. I think they played him. Yeah. Yeah. And then, of course, they had the two young rookies.
1: I got a
0: rookies,
1: great for our stat, my Sean stat
0: Kizer
1: of the game.
0: Another time. You know, it's one thing after another.
1: My stat of the game is a fantastic Steelers-related Deshaun Watson stat good. For you.
0: We'll use that in the next one. So, Tim, in the last seven meetings in Cleveland, six of those Steelers haven't scored more than 19 points. So, I mean, they go there and the offense stinks as well. The one tie, where was the tie? That was, that was the one game. That was 21-21. And that was it.
1: Didn't
0: that
1: Boz miss a bunch 18. Of kicks?
0: What's that?
1: Boz missed a couple kicks, right? I think the weather was crappy in that one that contributed to it.
0: I don't recall. All I know is everything they do there is just brutal.
1: You said that was 18, right?
0: The tie was in 18.
1: Yes, that was what started the streak. And yeah.
0: And that was, I think that was the opener. If it wasn't the opener, it was the second game.
1: It was like rainy or something like that.
0: I don't know about that.
1: I know that was the year
0: James
1: of Boswell.
0: James Conner fumble or something?
1: Yeah,
0: right?
1: Boswell had all the issues missing kicks that year.
0: Yeah, was that it?
1: And that was Le'Veon. That was the first game without Le'Veon after the whole shebang and training camp of the preseason.
0: That's how'd that end up, by the way?
1: Kind of like it's going now, actually,
0: exactly.
1: Jerry.
0: Exactly.
1: And at least beat the Falcons this year to start, though. How about them on Thursday, huh?
0: Unbelievable. You talk about a putrid offense, and then they come out and do that.
1: Well, I was thinking they're going to show America the Atlanta Falcons 3 weeks in a row, and then I watch Bijan on Thursday night. I'm like, I can't miss this guy.
0: Right.
1: I keep saying this, and I will say it until I'm blue in the face. He runs like Connor McDavid skates. He is so smooth, and he accelerates to a higher gear without any effort. It's like watching a sports car on the Autobahn.
0: And Tim, the way he can slither through the slightest crack is just, and it's almost like he doesn't even have to square his shoulders for some reason. He's just able to, like, tilt just a little without losing a step. Bang, he's gone.
1: When you brought up Jaylen Warren before, talking about how nobody gets a square shot on him, it's a little bit different than Bijan when you make that statement about him. It's about, like you just said, how he angles his body to maintain contact balance and no one hurts him or hits him hard cleanly.
0: Right. That's right.
1: Jalen's just so compactly built. He bounces around like those sumo guys that they put at center ice in between the second and third period of PPG Paints Arena, the sumo bubbles when they bounce into each other. The inflatables that they use.
0: Right. Yeah. That's what it looks like with him.
1: By the way, congratulations to Potato Pete, your champion of the pierogi races at PNC Park. That was a big win for him.
0: I missed that.
1: Yeah.
0: I
1: had the season over on him, so I was very happy.
0: I think our friend who I work with on the pregame show, speaking of overs, hit the terms of the Pirates and how many games they won was...
1: I know you can't be talking about Labs because he never would have gone with the over.
0: Plus, he would never bet on the Pirates.
1: I missed it by one game, Jerry. I said the Buccos would be 81-81.
0: Really?
1: Yeah, so they screwed me on the last day, or else I would have had it exactly right.
0: Son of a gun. Tim, Mike, speaking of records, Mike McCarthy, 16-6 on Thursday nights.
1: Mm-hmm.
0: Mike Tomlin, not so good on Thursday nights. He was 9-12.
1: They never had a road win under Tomlin, right?
0: It was 2-9 on the road on Thursday nights.
1: Oh, was that right?
0: Yeah,
1: divisional.
0: 0-8 versus the division.
1: That's it,
0: I mean, how do you explain that? I mean, why is McCarthy 16-6? I don't think you can point to any one thing because they all take the same approach. You have to go easy Monday and Tuesday. I mean, what is it's the way they serve breakfast the next day is when they travel?
1: Well,
0: there's really no quantitative reason you could point to.
1: Especially because if you're playing a divisional foe and you have the continuity that you had in the Tomlin era, and there was the Ravens, you had Marvin. I guess they didn't have Marvin when he was there. But
0: when who was there?
1: Tomlin.
0: They
1: did.
0: Oh, well, I thought you were going to refer.
1: When was Marvin done? I'm just thinking like the continuity.
0: Oh, you're talking
1: of the
0: about
1: coaches.
0: The Ravens.
1: No, I'm talking about the Bengals.
0: Bengals. Taylor's been there now, 7 years?
1: He's been there long enough. Yes, and my point is there's continuity throughout the division. There was continuity on your own coaching staff. If you have a divisional rival in a short week, you should be taken less by surprise.
0: Absolutely. That's exactly right.
1: Like, it's not like you're preparing for a McVay offense on Thursday night or something like that. Yeah. Or, a Bill Belichick defense on a Thursday night. You're talking about somebody that you're going to play twice a year and have done so largely with the same coaches for a half decade. Yeah,
0: and Mike McCarthy was talking about that today, talking about teams that have different players but the same system.
1: Stefanski
0: or different
1: was in
0: system
1: Cleveland
0: but the
1: for a
0: same
1: while.
0: Players.
1: Yeah.
0: You know, and this team... like the Bengals, they have different players, same system, but different players. Now, with the Browns, it's a different system because Schwartz is gone. So
1: there are some different players, though, like, Verse is new.
0: Oh, absolutely.
1: And Mason Graham is the same player, but he's not looking like the same player.
0: Well, he's very good.
1: That's what I'm saying. He's getting after the passer. Like he's stepped it up.
0: You know, when he came out, Tim, there were a lot of people thought he was the best defensive lineman in the draft. And he went high anyway. What did he go? Number
1: five.
0: Eight. Five, right.
1: Yeah.
0: He's really good.
1: I mean,
0: he just didn't play to that level last year, but he's good.
1: He's the only guy with more sacks than him right now is Rousseau.
0: Yeah. Is that right?
1: From Buffalo.
0: Yeah. And of course, no Myles Garrett. Finally, of course, the Rams aren't seeing much of Myles Garrett right now either, but, yeah, they have new people there, and on offense, Deshaun Watson's playing again, but, they're not exactly lighting it up with their receivers. You know, they didn't really do a whole lot yesterday. Their running back situation, Quinshon Jenkins is good. I like him.
1: Well, the wide receivers are interesting because those two guys had to be on the Steelers board to some extent or another.
0: Yeah, yeah.
1: You know, like, they're two rookies, and Boston's been quite good. In fact, Boston was the one that most people thought, he's just kind of a one-trick pony. He's a down-the-sideline, in-traffic guy. But as McCarthy and Brian Angelico said today, he's got some more moves. He runs his routes better than I think people envisioned, and they have Concepcion doing everything.
0: Yeah, well, that's the kind of player he is.
1: He plays all over the place.
0: Yeah, yeah.
1: By the way, Marvin was 2003 to 2018, so he was there for plenty of Tomlin's tenure.
0: Yeah, absolutely. That's going to do it for hour one of Monday Night Quarterback. Tim and I will be back for hour two. 60 more minutes of good Steeler talk coming your way, so don't you dare go away. You're listening to Fox Sports Pittsburgh.
2: A tap of the brakes on the Parkway West inbound Parkway Center Drive to the Fort Pitt Tunnel. No other big delays on the parkways at the moment. Careful in Washington, Route 88.
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2: Welcome back to Hour 2 of Monday Night Quarterback. 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The Steelers 30-27 over the Cincinnati Bengals yesterday. A fast start for the offense for a change. Scored on their first three possessions, four of their first five. It was 14-0 in the first quarter. God, Tim, we haven't seen that since... I think COVID is one
5: pre-COVID,
2: that
5: right? 2019.
2: Yeah, 2019. Yeah. Yeah, right, exactly.
5: And I thought that the defense was going to let it just let the momentum slip right through the fingers based on that first drive. That was like a 7-minute drive,
2: yes,
5: wasn't it?
2: Yes, it was. Yes, it was.
5: Although, thank you to both teams for moving that game along. That was
2: yeah, more, it still was long, though.
5: It got long because, late.
2: It didn't end till like 4:20.
5: It got right? long late, yeah.
2: That's because they threw the ball so many times. Joe Burrow threw it. He only threw, yeah, he threw 37, and Aaron Rodgers threw it 34.
5: I want to say it was something like 74 combined dropbacks, maybe 79.
2: Well, so while you look, there were there were three sacks, right?
5: Well, and that's so what I was going
2: was,
5: with
2: there
5: it.
2: There was 71 attempts.
5: Three so sacks, 74. Yeah, 74 dropbacks right there, and just three sacks between those two teams that had the two highest sack totals
2: in
5: the NFL. The Bengals were tied for first with the Raiders and I think maybe Buffalo. And then the Steelers were in second with seven with a couple other teams. But 15 combined sacks between the teams. They combined for just three and 74 opportunities to rush the passer. And I don't know how you feel about this, Jerry, but I was locked in a little online fracas with a couple people because I'd... The audacity to point out.
2: You being contentious with somebody just shocks me, Tim. I can't get over it.
5: I had the audacity to point out that the outside linebackers hadn't been doing much in that game. And by much, I mean nothing. Like, Highsmith zeroed out. Watt, when I tweeted this, Watt had a tackle and a quarterback hit. Sawyer had two tackles, and Herbig didn't have anything yet. Eventually, he had a tackle. A good play. And then a little bit later, Highsmith did pressure the quarterback nicely. But it was a very quiet day for the outside linebackers. And every time I say something like that, I can tell it's some guy in his old Jack Lambert jersey, you know, or maybe his Greg Lloyd jersey. He was just learning Twitter. You could sort of get the vibe. What are you talking about? Where do you get off criticizing the defense? Where do you get off? They're getting rid of the ball fast. He's getting rid of the ball fast. I'm so tired of the he's getting rid of the ball fast thing. Aaron Rodgers was trying to get rid of the ball fast against New England, and it didn't work. You know, they come up right. with ways to get after him. And that's my point is... It isn't just about the design and hopes of the opposing quarterback all the time. And if it is, then don't pay Highsmith and Watt a combined $46 million.
2: You forgot about the other guy.
5: Well, him now,
2: Herbig.
5: Yeah. Right, I'm just looking
2: gets
5: at
2: more.
5: What the cap number is this year. They are a combined $46 million cap hit. And if you're telling me that they can be that neutralized by what the other quarterback does, regardless of who the quarterback is, then they shouldn't be making that much. I'm not criticizing those two. I'm criticizing the analysis. I'm criticizing the view. If you're telling me that it's that easy to neutralize those two players, then those two play, then take their money and give it to Porter and get him out there. Then,
2: especially when one of those tackles is Orlando Brown, who's opens that door more often than Aldi's on a Saturday morning.
5: Yeah, exactly. Because do you think that Joe Burrow was holding onto the ball longer on purpose against the Texans? No.
2: Right.
5: Sacked five times.
2: He's historically sacked, leads the league when he's healthy, among the most sacked quarterbacks. That offensive line has been an issue in terms of protecting him every year. The Steelers have had some of their biggest sack games against Joe Burrow, but that wasn't the case. Now, I will say this, though, too, Tim, and this is no defense, but it helps somewhat explain it. But still, that's why you have those two guys on the outside. Unless you noticed it, and I didn't go back and look at the film because I don't do that, I don't recall any instance where five guys came. They rushed four. Two down linemen and the two outside guys. I don't ever recall five guys coming at Joe Burrow. Did you?
5: I think that Patrick Graham likes doing that. He likes rushing with four.
2: But not all the time. I mean, you see some of the – we've seen Jalen Ramsey come. We've seen Patrick Queen come. We've seen Peyton Wilson come. None of them came. Now, again, I didn't go back and look at the film. I don't recall anybody coming after Joe Burrow other than four guys, two down linemen and the two outside backers. Do you?
5: I'd have to go back.
2: Yeah, I know. I just don't recall that. So, I mean, that's the way they were going to play. They were going to play nickel and dime. That sounds funny to say that.
5: Yeah.
2: The whole game. And I was actually surprised that Chase Brown didn't run for more yards. I mean,
5: I heard that the number that Williamson gave Madden when they were on together was 84% zone.
2: Which the Steelers were playing.
5: Yeah.
2: Well, if that's the case, then, I didn't sit there and focus on Jamel Dean a whole lot. I was watching more Asante Samuel and how he would match up. I didn't think they were going to play man against those guys without Joey Porter. Dalen Everett eventually could do that. That's the kind of player he is. But Jamel Dean can play press man, but against those two, I wouldn't do it either. I would, which is a tip. Which do you say?
5: It depends what comes out of my mouth first.
2: It's just like me. I just said it two different ways in a matter of 3 seconds.
5: Yeah. This thing about Joey Porter not being good in zone
2: That's baloney.
5: Again, if you can play man well enough to get a $27 million contract offer, you can play zone.
2: That's exactly right. But just because you play zone doesn't mean you can play man.
5: Correct. Yes.
2: But I'm with you. If you could play man, you could play anything.
5: So,
2: the guys who could play man are the ones who get the money.
5: You a zone corner. Remember that? He used to say that all the time.
2: Or my other one, he's a boundary corner. I love that one. He's a boundary corner. That means he can use the sideline well, because it's more of a confined space. I want to know, can you cover them all over the field? That's what I want to know. Those guys who can do that, Tim, they get the money.
5: So what do you think they're doing here with Joey then? Are they ramping him up for this game or are they ramping him up for next game?
2: I don't know, Tim. I don't know. It's just, and the people I ask there who would know, they don't know.
5: Because he's ramped up on the conditioning report. I mean, the practice report. We call it the conditioning report because of Joey now.
2: This is nothing new. I've said this before, but I was told again on Sunday. He's healthy enough to play. There's nothing wrong with his back. It's conditioning, football conditioning. I don't know how long that takes before you act, but I know he did nothing in the spring and in the summer, nothing. And how long does that, quote, ramp up period takes? I don't know. They're not ready to throw him out there. He's not ready to play and be the player they thought he was, or maybe he was last year.
5: So they're using the long bye, you think then, the mini bye?
2: Yeah, maybe. I wouldn't expect him to play this week, but then I've told you, I was talking with Mark Madden before we came in, and he asked me last week about, he said, you say there's going to be a resolution. I said, well, there's not going to be any contractual resolution. I said, but this isn't just going to continue, and I was told that again today. This, whatever you want to call it, situation, dilemma, charade, it's not just going to continue into week 6 and 8 and 10. It's just not, because the Steelers aren't going to do that. Again, asked him the other day, do you intend to play at some point this season? Yeah, definitely, he said. We'll see.
5: Didn't say for the Steelers, though, did he?
2: That's exactly right. So to me, what I have said all along is it doesn't make sense, and we've talked about this, for him after what, it, you know, the, this, everything he did in the spring and the summer in training camp is now for naught if you are now going to play after you turned down something north of $27 million. So you're going to go play for your roughly $4 million when you could have been making an additional, contractually, another $23 million. You know, which is the difference between the two. I don't understand that. Now, you know, Bob
5: Laviolette, they're going to keep paying him.
2: Pardon?
5: If they're going to keep paying him to do nothing.
2: Yeah, I mean, if that's the case, I don't want to say they don't care about that. I mean, that they're not going to lose any sleep over in today's day and age with the $1 billion, $4 billion or whatever they're worth, that, you know, they're going to lose any sleep over $4 million.
5: That just seems like a weird principle to ignore if you're going to... You're standing on the principle, if you're the Steelers, if you're standing on the principle of we don't negotiate in season, that seems like an odd one to prioritize over we're going to pay you to do nothing.
2: Well, I mean, he is under contract. And so, but again, that goes back to what I said. They have several options and don't ask me what they are. I just know they have them and it includes fining him if this would continue. But, you know, he is out on the practice field and he is doing whatever it is he's doing, because as you know, Tim, we don't get to see practice other than stretching and some drills, and he's not exactly going full bore in those, so we really don't know what he's doing out there other than we know he's out there. And you know, I give credit to Joe. Every week he speaks to the media for the most part. He could just hide, but he stands there, and he was, man, I believed him the other day when he said, asked him about, is he going to play at some point? Yeah, definitely, I believed him. We'll see, though. We'll see.
5: I mean, I'm not sure if Joey really believes the answers he gives.
2: Yeah, you might be right. I'm just saying, I think he's just trying to, believable.
5: He's either trying to get through it or telling us what we want to hear that will put him in the best light possible, because he knows he's not in a great light right now.
2: No,
5: because
2: he's not.
5: For as much as there are a lot of people who think the Steelers mishandled this and he should be paid, and they don't like that they don't negotiate in season, all these other things, he's still got an active contract and he's not playing. And I think that trumps all for most folks out there.
2: I don't understand why the people who think he should be paid, he had a very generous offer. And so to me, what's the, I mean, again, it's not for me to spend his money or to, you know, invest his money. But he's offered 27 something north of $27 million. And he wanted something with a 3 in front of it. Now, I don't know if that's 3-0 or 3-2, whatever the case may be. So what's the difference between $27 million and $30 million? Again, not for me to spend his money, but come on. You know, I mean, and there's other ways. So then a year or two from now, when you have one of the bigger contracts, which of course he would, then what do they do, Tim?
5: Is Pat Surtain starving just because every other cornerback is past him now? No.
2: Yeah, right. So in another year or two.
5: He had dad that played in the NFL too, so there you go.
2: So when they have, that's right. So when they have, in another year or two, if they have to create some cap space, where do they go? They go to the guys for big contracts. So they come to Joe. Joe, we got to redo it. We're going to rework your contract. We're going to give you more money up front. They never lose money. I think people think, oh, he redid his contract to
5: how
2: help.
5: How noble.
2: Out.
5: Yeah.
2: Help, yeah. How, right. How noble they are. That's baloney. They're getting more money up front. So something like that happens. So to your point about how it looks, how do you think this plays then maybe with other teams who want to or thinking about maybe signing this guy? Now, I am not under
5: signing him or trading for him now?
2: That too. Whatever the case. Trading and then signing him. I mean, he doesn't want to be traded and not be signed. You know, I can't imagine.
5: At one point it was leaked out.
2: Yeah, that it's if leaked he got, out. That's leaked out.
5: That,
2: go ahead.
5: That if he got traded, he'd play for the trading team.
2: But he has never said that.
5: He has never said that.
2: That's right. That's right. Joe wants to be, wanted by somebody, but he wants to be wanted at his price, not wanted by a team at their price, which is what's going on here.
5: Kind of
2: Steelers
5: funny to me.
2: Want Joey Porter.
5: Right, right. But it's kind of funny to me right now, though, that we're starting to see, like, the national guys are saying, well, Dallas is interested, Detroit's interested.
2: That's common rumors, yes.
5: Yeah, this weekend it was Jacksonville is interested.
2: Oh, was that? Yeah. Why, did they have an injury? Anybody who has an injury, they're
5: interested. I think they did have an injury,
2: in
5: yeah. So they tied them to Joey as well. But, like, for me, you know, I said no one should have believed this stuff about how nobody was calling. Maybe nobody was calling for a trade with the contract, but I just can't imagine that 31 other general managers didn't pick up the phone and text Omar and said, you want a third for him? We'll take him right now. Like, for you want a fourth? What's it going to take? Like, teams need corners. That's negligence if general managers are not doing that.
2: Well, yeah, and to your point, I think what general managers do, and hey, look, I can't speak to it one way or the other, but general managers, which, you know, they all talk and they all kick the tires about a lot of things. But I can't tell you whether somebody called and said, hey, you know what? What are you willing to take? We'll give you three. Will you take that? I don't know. I don't know that that's happened.
5: Yeah, so like
2: I don't know.
5: In week three, because his cap number is not backbreaking right now.
2: No, but it's still a little early in week three to make a trade.
5: Especially
2: when it's going to cost you some money.
5: What money would it cost him?
2: A new contract.
5: Well, no, I'm saying, but if you, absent of the new contract.
2: Well, yeah, but you can't say that because I think that's in play here. You know, if they trade him,
5: But if he is willing to play for the trading team on his current deal.
2: That's a big if. That's a big if. That's
5: especially
2: my point.
5: If that team doesn't have the same policy that the Steelers do and they can negotiate in season. Like, I'm sure that Joe and his agent feel like that frees them up. If he goes and has a good 3 weeks, hey, let's start talking, you know?
2: I think any deal, you talk about, you know, doing due diligence. I think any deal that might be made, if those teams that you hear, Detroit, Dallas, whomever else, you don't think his agent's talking to those teams kind of quietly? So if this would happen, what can we get?
5: Yeah, I don't think it's all that quiet.
2: He already knows that.
5: I don't think it's all that quiet. But, I mean, technically it has to be, but I'm sure there are ways around it.
2: Of course.
5: But like, it never made any sense to me to say, like, in week two or week three, whatever we've been talking about, where you could get the player for 14 games to close out the season, that no general manager was going to pick up the phone and inquire. But if we're still in the same situation a month from now, we're approaching the trade deadline. You don't think Joey Porter's face is going to be all over ESPN.com as the number one trade option to get?
2: And as we get closer to that, absolutely. I just don't think in week three, teams are very actively seeking to make a trade.
5: Yeah, but for a guy who's on his entry level deal, he's not going to cost you much against the cap. He's only going to cost you a day two or a day three pick to get him without a contract extension. Why wouldn't you be asking? So, like, for the Steelers to have put out to Tracy Wolfson and same place where I'm pretty sure the same place where I heard the same thing of no one's calling. Come on. Somebody's calling.
2: Did I tell you my Keenan Lewis story?
5: Yes,
2: I told you this one.
5: Yeah.
2: Okay. Just keep that.
5: Go ahead. For people who weren't listening last week.
2: Yeah. Cause you know, you get new listeners all the time. So Keenan Lewis was a cornerback.
5: Or you lose him.
2: Pardon?
5: Or we lose him.
2: Or that too. Keenan Lewis was a cornerback that the Steelers drafted in the fourth round, fifth round, a number of years ago. Same year as they drafted somebody else. And I don't
5: Ike.
2: Remember. Was it? No. Artie Burns? It was Artie Burns, I think.
5: Yeah.
2: So,
5: or Cortez Allen or somebody like that. Yeah.
2: Yeah. No, it was after that even. So, at least I think it was. So, Keenan Lewis was a rookie. And in one of the preseason games, I want to say it was against the New Orleans Saints, which is where he's from. Keenan Lewis was the last player. After the game, you know, hanging around on the field talking to all his pals. Mike Tomlin, as is his game custom, stands at the locker room door and greets each player, does it all the time, has for years, each player as they come into the locker room from the field. He stands there till the last one comes in. Keenan Lewis is the last one off the field as a rookie. And when he comes in, Mike Tomlin says to him, he says, you haven't earned the right to be the last player off the field. And that's how the Steelers look at Joey Porter in this whole contractual situation. You haven't earned the right to be the guy who's demanding this kind of stuff.
5: Did Herbig? Because they just gave it to him.
2: You know my feelings about that, too.
5: They just gave it to him.
2: They actually overpaid all those guys except Boswell, if you ask me. But
5: I would agree.
2: You know.
5: That's why I think they did this whole thing backwards.
2: You might be right. Let's take a break, Tim. We'll come back. We like to talk about this Joey Porter situation, don't we?
5: I'd like to not.
2: Yeah, me too. It's Monday night, but we can't help ourselves, Tim. It's good conversation. It's Monday Night Quarterback, Jerry Dulac and Tim Benz. We'll be back with more right after this.
3: 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And with Ford F-Series...
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4: Burrow gets the snap. Play action pass. Rolling back. Some pressure coming. Derek Harmon gets it. Tracks it down. Ball is loose. A battle for it along the ground. Who's got it? Does Sebastian Joseph Day have it? The Steelers think they have it. The crowd certainly thinks they have it. Waiting for the official signal. And it is Pittsburgh Steelers football. What a play by Derek Harmon.
5: Yeah, Tim, you know, the only sack the Steelers had is certainly a big one. Looked like Cam Hayward had on the series before, but Joe Burrow threw the ball out at the last minute. Last second, not last minute. But a big play, you know, two Jamar Chase receptions, gained 17 and 13. They had first down at the 38, 44 seconds to go or whatever it was, and it was a big play by Derek Harmon. And a nice play by Sebastian Joseph Day to use his body to recover it.
6: Yeah, he angled himself nicely, shielded himself nicely, and it was the only sack of the day. I talked about the outside linebackers not getting Burrow down. This will segue me into my stat of the day, Jerry, so I'll give it to you right now.
5: Hold on one sec. That was our Sack Hunger, Hunger segment brought to you by the Greater Pittsburgh Community Food Bank. 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
6: And the Steelers have been hungry to sack Deshaun Watson over their three games they played against. Now, they've missed him a lot because of injury, suspension, and everything else, seeing as how he's a division rival. So you'd think that he's been around there so long, and yet they've only played him three times. And in those three games, 18 sacks in three games against him. And I remember that season finale one where they kept sacking him and sacking him and sacking him, and then he kept getting away. Remember?
5: Right,
6: actually remember writing, the Steelers had seven sacks against Deshaun Watson, and it could have been 14. And that was going to be like my lead sentence for that section of the column that I was writing. And then I went downstairs, and Cam Hayward said, we got him seven times, and I think it could have been twice as much. So I'm like, I'm just going to change it and put it in quotes, because he said exactly what I was thinking. They could have buried him 10 more times in that game, honestly. And that was the worst of the three, but every time they played against him, he holds on the ball, kind of runs himself into trouble or runs out of trouble when there's a jailbreak, but it's constantly a meeting in the backfield, and hopefully that's the case again this week.
5: To my stat of the game, I was going to bring it up earlier, but I decided to hold it. I'll go back to the Bengals game. You know, whatever is ailing

0: the offense. We said this about the run game, but was ever ailing the offense in general, the Cincinnati Bengals seem to be the cure for the Steelers. That's three games in a row and four out of the last five in which the Steelers have scored at least 30 points against the Bengals. Something about playing them brings out the best in their offense for the most part, and a lot of times it has to do with the run game. But, you know, we saw Russ Wilson have that monster game a couple years ago. You know, right, that was the last game they won, if you recall. And then they went into that tailspin. What did he throw for? 400-some yards. The Steelers had 500-some yards offense. Whenever they play the Bengals, man, that offense gets well in a hurry, and it certainly did yesterday.
1: Speaking of guys on TV, because we brought up Tomlin earlier, I've not seen a single second of Russ on CBS.
0: The only thing I see is the promotional shots. I haven't heard him, but I hear, and I'm not surprised, he's very good. I can't sit here and say if you know what his knowledge is or insight is, but you know Russ. Russ, I'm in front of a camera. He's very good. He dresses the part, so he's going to look really good. He's going to speak very well, but I don't know what he's saying, if it's worth anything. I don't know because I haven't heard.
1: He's polished, and he
0: extremely.
1: Is very much the antithesis of the phrase, you can't polish you know what, because he polishes it all the time.
0: Yeah.
1: That he is a professional polisher of that.
0: Yeah,
1: he's a politician, is what he is. Yeah. And
0: he was a hell of a quarterback though for a number of years.
1: Sure,
0: very
1: and
0: good.
1: He was even for
0: I
1: five games
0: his,
1: here.
0: You
1: or
0: think
1: so.
0: He's in the Hall of Fame?
1: Yeah.
0: Oh, you said that pretty quickly. I didn't think you would agree that quickly.
1: Yeah, I think he is.
0: Yeah.
1: But he, I can't imagine. Like I was concerned that Tomlin was going to be critical enough, and that's the least of the areas where I think he needs to prove. He's been fine there. He's not going overboard with it. He's not forcing it. He's been critical when he needs to be critical. And he does it in a Tomlin kind of way.
0: You know, he does it, Tim.
1: In a coaching kind of way, a prodding kind of way.
0: So we've only had, you know, three games with Mike McCarthy, and we've had a training camp. And, you know, and so this isn't a criticism at all. But he hasn't criticized, I don't think, anybody.
1: Who, and, McCarthy?
0: Right?
1: Weegan.
0: What'd he say? It's backhanded though. What'd he say?
1: No. Remember, we said we were hoping to get something like that out of him when he got the big punt return. I wanted him to finish and get into the end zone.
0: Well, right. And true, but I mean, again, that's pretty tame compared. And not that Mike Tomlin would criticize guys, but every now and then he would say something on a Monday and let it be known that he expects more from a player. And so you talk about deftly handling criticism now in his TV role. I think he deftly handled it as a coach, too, with the Steelers. Not all the time, but when he did, he'd want to send a message. Mike Tomlin used his Tuesday press conference basically as a form for his players, at least to give them a little nudge. He did it deliberately. That's what he used it for.
1: I remember some of the moments you're talking about, even last year, Derek Harmon. Like when people talk about the run game performance, I guess it's just Derek Harmon.
0: Yeah.
1: As you guys all said, I guess it's just Derek Harmon.
0: Right.
1: And anytime we asked about the run game, well, Derek Harmon was healthy this week, so I guess it was Derek Harmon.
0: Yeah.
1: I remember Duck, after he got the start against the Chargers, I was like, Mike, what'd you think of Duck Hodges? It was enough to win.
0: That was him. Years ago, this goes back to Lawrence Timmons when he was a rookie, and he came in, he's playing outstanding. And I remember Tomlin at training camp. He looks so good. Training camp. Tomlin said, I'm not ready to give him the golden bleep award. And so years later, I would always remind Tomlin of that. Like somebody would, he wouldn't say anything about him. I said, hey, Mike, I said, he's not ready for the golden bleep award either, is he? And he would laugh. But any rookie or anybody like that, he's, you know, anybody
1: especially
0: starts to praise
1: rookies.
0: Him. Right. He goes the complete opposite way because he doesn't want them getting a big head. You know, that was him.
1: On the topic of television, have you seen the teasers for the Madden movie? And what do you think?
0: That's all I've seen. And what I've read, Tim, is that Nicolas Cage, not that anybody could, but it just obviously sounds nothing like John Madden. And that's all what Madden's about. They should get Frank Caliendo, to do the voiceover.
1: Like, I don't know if Caliendo can act at all, but in this situation, you're not being asked to act. You're being asked to imitate the way that they're doing it.
0: Right, but just have them do the voiceover.
1: That's a pretty good cast, too, from what I've seen. And all everybody's talking about right now is what Nicolas Cage is not. You know, like, it's overshadowing every other bit of the conversation.
0: Yeah.
1: I'm trying to look
0: Nicolas Cage, pretty good.
1: Yeah, I mean,
0: pretty good.
1: Yeah, I mean, Nicolas Cage, like, well, I mean, he's had some terrible movies too, but
0: yes, he's
1: had
0: he
1: some
0: has.
1: Good ones too. But you know, there's.
0: Would have you ever guessed they would cast him as Madden?
1: No, I don't know, but when they did it, it made sense. But I
0: why'd you say that?
1: Because he can be extreme. Like he plays extreme all the time. Everything is over the top.
0: You're right about that.
1: I was trying to figure who is it that's playing Al Davis.
0: I don't know. I didn't see the cast. Or if I did, I'm forgetting.
1: Yeah, but there's not been a lot of kind reviews. John Mulaney's in it. Will Ferrell's in it. Right? I think so. Christian Bale. Christian Bale, for God's sakes.
0: He's playing Al. Who's he playing? I thought you were going to tell me he's playing.
1: I think he's playing Al Davis. If I remember right.
0: Yeah. Well, I'm.
1: Christian Bale's playing Al Davis. Yes, exactly.
0: Yeah. See some.
1: Shane Gillis is in it.
0: And who's he playing?
1: I don't know if he's playing Summerall. No, Joel Murray is playing Summerall.
0: God, they have a cast that leans more toward a comedy than whatever it'll.
1: Well, yeah, I mean, I think it is supposed to be lighthearted, for sure. I think Mulaney is playing the guy who's the creator of the video game, the Madden video game.
0: Oh yeah,
1: yeah. So and he can play a little two dimensional there too if he wants to be. But I'm still going to watch it. I don't care what the reviews are. My curiosity factor is too high. I have to watch it.
0: I'm hoping they send me a.
1: They still. I don't think they send out DVDs anymore.
0: No. Oh no.
1: They send you a code, right?
0: Right. They give you a code, right?
1: For SAG-AFTRA.
0: Right.
1: That's the one thing we get for being in that
0: union.
1: I mean,
0: yeah, it is a pretty good cast. You know, with Mulaney and Will Ferrell, Shane Gillis, and I said Sienna Miller's in it. Is she Pittsburgh, right?
1: No. She was the one.
0: She was here though. She criticized the city.
1: Yeah,
0: right?
1: Yeah. She ripped the city the other way around with her.
0: Yeah, Christian Bale's Al Davis.
1: Al Davis, Syracuse, Jerry. He's a Syracuse guy.
0: Oh, is that right?
1: Yeah.
0: So who is Shane Gillis playing? Do we know?
1: I don't know who he is playing in this because whoever it is, it's not next to his name. So I don't know who it is, what role he has. Somebody's playing Phil Villapiano, too.
0: Oh, yeah. Who's Joel Murray? Do I know him? He's playing Pat Summerall.
1: Yeah. He is from. Now we're going to go to this rabbit hole. Okay, it's going to take me a second to figure out where else you might know him from. I think he was in Roseanne for a while. Yeah, he was in Roseanne.
0: You're pretty good if you knew that.
1: No, I looked it up. But anyway, I'm still going to watch it. Even if the reviews are not good, I'm going to be too intrigued to not watch it. And everybody else is going to watch it, so I'm going to feel left out if I don't.
0: Yeah.
1: I want to see that. And then I did see something good. ESPN came out with that 14 Days in Gainesville about the Gainesville murders right before the first season of Steve Spurrier.
0: Right.
1: That was good.
0: Yeah, was it?
1: Yeah.
0: I haven't seen that. So where is Madden come? Where is it? It's come to theater or no?
1: I think it's streaming too. I don't know if it might go in the theaters first and then streaming, but everything's kind of quick to streaming these days.
0: Got that right. Tim, when we come back, well, we still got a couple.
1: Let me give you one other interesting note because this came up during the course of the day yesterday a number of times, and I heard it afterwards because we can't hear the broadcasts of the games, but it sounds like a lot of people thought Ross Tucker was pretty good on the call.
0: Really?
1: He was because now JJ is working with.
0: Jim Nance.
1: Right. So that means he's not with Ian.
0: Right. That's right.
1: And so often, Ian, I think, called five games here last year.
0: Yeah. Yeah. Well, I will tell you, sure he had five because Nance had a boatload too, especially late in the year. Nance was around the Steelers more than you and I were.
1: Yeah, because oftentimes the Steelers are, you know, in that sort of 6-5 win range in the middle of the season.
0: And
1: they're not the game of the week. So Ian gets his the second game. And then Nance gets the primetime game with the Bills or the Chiefs or somebody last year, the Patriots, the Broncos, he was getting a lot of those games. And then the Steelers are always in it late. The other divisions have been clinched. So you get Nance a bunch where they're playing against the Browns and the Ravens in the last 2 weeks, the Bengals, and the Ravens the last two weeks because the division's on the line.
0: Tim, he had like three of their last five games or like four of their last six. I mean, it was ridiculous how many games that
1: I didn't even know Ian was here during the Jets preseason because he calls Jets preseason games.
0: Oh, is that right?
1: Locally. He does the local. He does Pompeiani's job for the Jets.
0: Yeah.
1: But anyway, they're thinking, I saw an awful announcing earlier. They're talking about the prospect of him potentially taking over for Michaels whenever he's done on Thursday night.
0: Who's going to take
1: Ian? Ian would take
0: Ian,
1: over.
0: That's
1: the suggestion that they're making. But, like, there's going to be some sort of. Good for him. And lucky for a bidding war.
0: Al Michaels, originally, I thought when he took over, when he decided to come back to do Thursday night, I thought it was only for 1 year, and I was a little surprised he came back this year.
1: He came back when he When he re-signed to do Thursday night, you said?
0: Yeah, I didn't think he was coming back this year is what I thought.
1: I don't know. I lost track of that. But for as much as people said he lost his fastball, I thought he had a great call on that Bijan run last week.
0: Yeah.
1: Where he goes, look at the contact balance. Look at the speed. Look at the cutting. Look at everything. Because that's what I was saying on my couch. I'm like, look at this guy. And he spoke my mind.
0: I don't know. I think it's like a lot of things, Tim. I don't think he's lost his fastball when the occasion calls for it, but I think where he's lost, and it's, I don't want to say it's not
1: the
0: a criticism.
1: 30 plays in between.
0: it's just that I think he sometimes gets grumpy because it's like he doesn't want to be there. That's the sense I get. You know, it's too many like caustic comments, and not that there's anything wrong with it. It's just that's the impression I get when I hear him sometimes, like he's barking at the clouds. You know what I mean? That's the only thing that. But when he's on, he's good. Of course, he's good, and it's that voice that just resonates with you.
1: And Herb Street helps because
0: Herbie's getting a lot of credit for being. I mean, criticism for being overexposed.
1: Herb Street or McAfee?
0: No, Herb. Well, he is too, but no, Herbie. I just see different things.
1: People
0: out
1: have
0: there.
1: Been saying that ever since he got the Thursday night job because they didn't want him to come into the NFL realm and they wanted him to stay in college.
0: I tend to agree. Just stay in the college where that's your niche. But
1: But McAfee, he does know those guys really well when they're in college
0: they
1: translate.
0: He's really good.
1: He does his homework.
0: I've contended, Tim, that he as a color analyst is as good as any color analyst at any level.
1: I thought that of Billis for a long time.
0: Yeah, he's good too.
1: And, you know, when he just talks about basketball.
0: I thought, you know who else gets lumped in that group to me? Pierre McGuire.
1: What, think he's overexposed? Or?
0: No, who was really good at being the color analyst where he was in the NHL. I always thought he was terrific.
1: No, I agree. I've always liked Pierre. Billis, I thought, did his job better than anybody.
0: Isn't he another Syracuse guy?
1: No.
0: It's basketball, of course.
1: Duke.
0: Sorry.
1: And he's got a good sense of humor. He's quick and he's smart and he's funny.
0: My buddy, who an attorney, he participates in Coaches vs. Cancer every year. You know who he is, a Boeheim's attorney.
1: Yeah.
0: And so Jay Billis is just tremendous. He emcees all those dinners and everything. He says he's funny and, you know, he's a smart guy and he says he's really, really good.
1: The only problem that I've had with him lately, especially with all the college pay for play, you know, ever since that started to bubble up, it's just it's too much soapboxing, you know, about
0: on his part.
1: Yes.
0: How so? What do you mean?
1: I just feel like sometimes he's asked for his opinion, but when he's asked his opinion, I always know what it's going
0: to
1: be.
0: Well,
1: always the player. It's always the player.
0: What?
1: No one's allowed to be in charge in the NCAA.
0: What do you mean? He's defending the players?
1: He said, yeah, about the
0: money.
1: I mean,
0: I know he's a former player, but I would have guessed that he would be so anti-NIL in the transfer rule.
1: No.
0: Really?
1: Yeah, he's big on they should be getting theirs.
0: Because I would have thought he would have looked at the greater good of the game.
1: Yeah,
0: college athletic.
1: I don't know if it's gone even too far for him at this point. Like, I don't know how he would defend guys who are currently with the Los Angeles Lakers trying to come back and play for St. Louis University as is going on right now.
0: Right.
1: But hey, if it helps college basketball with the product to have a familiar name back, that's fine. But, you know, the Lane Kiffening of all sports has gotten out of control as far as I'm concerned.
0: Yeah, I couldn't agree with you more. We're going to take a break, and we're going to come back with our final segment. We're going to come back with the play of the game as well. There's several to choose from. See what we have chosen for our play of the game. Tim and I will be right back after this.
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14: Rodgers play action pass. Rolling out. Throws to the right flat. Complete to Darnell Washington. Steps out of a would-be tackle. Races down the right sideline. Lumbering down. Still on his feet. Inside Bengals territory. All the way down to the 33-yard line. Tiptoeing the big man down the sideline.
0: Yeah, that 47-yard pass to Darnell Washington, that set up the winning field goal. That was our play of the game brought to you by S&T Bank. People forward banking. Tim, there were three significant plays on that drive, we could have picked any one of them. Of course, the most dramatic would have been the 87-yard run by Jaylen Warren that was wiped out by that debatable holding call against DK Metcalf. And then right after Darnell Washington's 47-yard catch and run, then Jaylen Warren goes off on that 26-yard run where he kind of stumbles and falls at the six untouched. Otherwise, he would have been in the end zone. But that play by Darnell Washington, first down from their own 21, you know, that put him into Bengals territory. And, of course, Chris Boswell eventually kicks that 33-yard field goal for the winning points.
1: I'm wondering if I'm becoming a Darnell Washington guy.
0: How so? Was it up for debate or
1: yeah,
0: not?
1: Yeah, because I always thought that people who wanted to see him get the ball on every play just didn't really understand that he can't run every route. You know, as big as he is and as limber as he is and as amazing it is that he's that athletic and that big, he can't run every route. And
0: he's not going to gain separation on routes. Then yeah. His, you know.
1: That's my point. And I feel like he's not maybe a less is more player, but there's good enough. There's enough volume for him. And people always want more from Washington. But I'm starting to at least come to the other side of the fence to the degree that I could take three or four more targets a game
0: yeah.
1: for him.
0: Yeah.
1: Three or four more, perhaps. Three.
0: So he had four targets, three catches.
1: I could see seven targets.
0: 67 yards.
1: You know, because of
0: that's
1: what
0: a lot. That's a lot because, to me, if you're going to target a tight end seven times, you better target Pat Freiermuth because
1: yeah.
0: chances are that's going to be down the
1: scenes.
0: That's
1: part of why I've been hesitant to really jump on the Darnell Washington train
0: yeah.
1: is because some of it doesn't go to Freiermuth then, especially against the Bengals, you know.
0: Yeah.
1: But
0: yeah.
1: If the receivers, at this point, I'm like fine with more Washington if it's not less Freiermuth. Maybe it's less Roman Wilson or yeah. less DK or something like that, because there's just so many. Pittman didn't, because he's been out once and then didn't seem to have much yesterday.
0: Yeah, five targets.
1: So I would
0: two catches though.
1: Maybe if the ball is going to Washington instead of Pittman, I'm all right with that.
0: Yeah, I don't know. I mean, I think they have to get Michael Pittman more involved because he's more capable, more likely to make big plays for the offense. You know, Aaron Rodgers always talks that, and even on that play, he said, Darnell Washington has to be able to turn because too many times he's either catching the ball with his back to the end zone or kind of to the side. But once he can turn and get his shoulders square with the end zone he's trying to get at, look out, because that's when he becomes dangerous. Mike McCarthy said today, he said, it's kind of funny how so many of his plays are along the sideline, those types of plays. And maybe because there's fewer guys there, and usually it's cornerbacks who are safeties who are out there, guys who he can just shove aside. But no, I'm with you. I don't. You know, it's not like he's not Travis Kelce. You don't have to overexpose the guy, throw it to him a lot. I think how they use him, I think a couple, three, four targets is plenty. The funny thing is, they think he's a great, and I'm not saying he isn't, but they thought he would be a great red zone weapon in the end zone. We haven't seen it once, have we?
1: There was one play last year.
0: You have
1: year
0: such
1: Rodgers.
0: A great memory. That's why I'm asking you.
1: Yeah, well, maybe it was. This is third year, right? Maybe it
0: yes,
1: was even
0: this
1: before.
0: This is third year.
1: Maybe it was Wilson who threw it to him then, or Fields. There was one play I remember. He did catch the ball in the near end zone where he just kind of threw it up high and he was standing over a guy.
0: Yeah.
1: That might have even been a 2-point conversion now that I bring it up. But we haven't seen it this year, no. And, you know, thinking about him a little bit, if you're kind of spread out the passing tree. You can also check it down to Warren in space, too. You know, like those are more targets where you could get Warren involved if he's not bouncing off of guys all the time, like we talked about before. If you don't want him to get beat up, maybe you can use the sideline on occasion. That's not his nature, but you can get some yards from that way. The first three games, have we had a let's get Gene on the phone call about the officiating yet? Have we had like a get Gene Steratore on the horn right away? We haven't, have we?
0: No. No, I mean, because
1: there are little gripes here and there, but nothing that stood
0: right.
1: out like the Bronco game last night or the
0: right.
1: Chop Robinson hit on
0: well,
1: Mahomes.
0: Even even that hit. I mean, that game last night, though, that call on the interception or non-interception was, to me, was a joke, and it cost the Rams a game. And those are the kind where we get Steratore on the phone and ask him, you know, get some explanation. But no, I even like the DK holding penalty. I mean, I thought it was debatable. I'm not saying it was wrong, but I'm certainly not saying it was correct. I love the fact that the guy 25 yards away threw the flag. you know, the infraction was at the 15.
1: As opposed to the Deshaun Watson face mask where the umpire is looking
0: at him.
1: And if he didn't look at Watson with the face mask, he should have been looking at the guy for the Browns, who was the offensive tackle that was holding the Panther player that reached up because he was being held to get the face mask.
0: Well, that was
1: he didn't throw a flag on either of them.
0: That was the problem I had with that interception when in a Rams game. The official who's right there looking at the front of that play and can clearly see that the guy's caught the ball and can see where the guy has his hand hooked on, you know, the guy's shoulder pads. And the receiver is pulling the defensive back out of bounds. But the guy who called the penalty was a guy behind who would be blocked from that because he's only seeing the backs of those guys. I don't know why the guy who sees the frontal view and sees it clearly, who's right there, doesn't say, oh, no, it was okay.
1: How many challenges have we even seen?
0: Very little. I saw the flag out there yesterday, and I think they picked it up for something. I think they gave it back. You don't see a lot
1: who
0: of challenges.
1: McCarthy or the other coach?
0: No. Taylor. Not with Steelers. This was last night.
1: Oh, okay.
0: I think...
1: Replay assist is so involved right now, you don't see it.
0: Thank goodness.
1: But, like, there was one play, the Warren play.
0: Yeah, Sean Payton threw the flag last night, I think. He threw the challenge flag or something.
1: Well, there was the one spot for Jalen Warren where everybody in the building thought he fell across the first down. And like, but I guess if you're a coach, you're really hesitant to do that because instant replay from above is so ingrained now.
0: And usually so accurate, like, they figured if they didn't call it, then it must be okay. And they don't want to waste the time
1: on a spot, right?
0: Right.
1: But they had a couple, both teams, I thought, kind of did a lousy job with their timeouts. Like, they had to burn timeout. Well,
0: for the Steelers,
1: to be fair
0: in
1: to the Steelers, the Steelers, though, at least when they used that first timeout, the next play was the Roman Wilson touchdown.
0: And Mike McCarthy said that, but they've had to, I think, all three timeouts in the first half, which went quick, were because the clock was running down. And Mike McCarthy said he was late getting the plays to him, and that's the problem I had. You're just burning timeouts, and it happened in the second half, too, where you might need it.
1: And did they burn a timeout because they couldn't get to the line fast enough after the second Jalen Warren run?
0: Well, that could well be. I can't remember exactly, but I thought all five timeouts were used because the clock was running down. You can't let that happen.
1: Yes, I think you're right about that. That struck me that was an operational thing that should be better.
0: Because, my colleague Ray Fittipaldo sits next to me, and he does the report card, and he has one of his segments, that he grades is coaching. And every time that happens, I remember saying to him, I go, Ray, that's four times. Ray, that's five times now. So I think their first five timeouts were because the clock had run down.
1: And they could have used one of them. When was that? Late in the first half, I felt like. They ended up kicking the ball back to Cincinnati, maybe. I think they did. And then they knelt on it thereafter. But there was at least once where I thought to myself, they might need one of those. I think it was late in the first half.
0: Yeah, it just happened so many times. I thought that was poor on their part. It was poor on their part. Well, that's going to do it for Monday Night Quarterback. Don't forget the Steelers, and I know you haven't. The Thursday night in Cleveland, 8:15 p.m. kick. The Steelers are 1-6-1. In their last eight meetings at Cleveland, Mike McCarthy, 16-6 on Thursday nights, is a little better than Mike Tomlin's
1: record. Sure, you don't want to do Friday night quarterback?
0: I think I'll pass that, Tim. Have a good trip this weekend. I'm off to Cleveland on Thursday.
1: You have a good trip yourself.
0: Thank you very much.
1: Are you staying over?
0: Back? Sometimes I do, but this time of year.
1: You can sometimes stay in Akron, don't you?
0: Well, no, it was back before when my wife would go there to visit her mom. We'd sometimes...
1: You play. What's that course that's in Akron?
0: There's several of them I've played.
1: Uh-huh.
0: I'll tell you, you're talking Firestone. Yeah.
1: Firestone.
0: Oh, yes. I've played that before. For my co-host, Tim Benz, Justin,
1: I know
0: here
1: you.
0: On site in the studio taking care of us. I'm Jerry Dulac. We hope you enjoyed listening to 2 hours of good Steeler talk right here on Fox Sports Pittsburgh.
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18: The Monday Night Football matchup is Philadelphia at Chicago. Case Keenum due to start at quarterback, but Tyson Bagent, after his concussion, did return to full practice Saturday and is active for Chicago tonight. Star running back of the Dolphins, Devon Achane, is out for the year with a torn ACL. The Giants acquired quarterback J.J. McCarthy from Minnesota for a fifth-round draft choice. Bucks QB Baker Mayfield will miss at least 3 weeks with a dislocated thumb. Brandon Ingram, now with the Clippers, will miss the start of the NBA season after surgery in May. Detroit's Jalen Duren will miss the start of camp as contract talks have stalled. The NHL regular season begins tomorrow. Also, tomorrow in Major League Baseball, the four wild card openers, including Philadelphia at 3-seed Atlanta. Philadelphia's second baseman Luis Arraez will not be on the roster this week with a sprained ankle. Phillies will start Jesus Lizardo tomorrow as an opener.
19: One guy is happily divorced. One guy is happily married. One guy gets called daddy by his three beautiful daughters. Aww. One guy gets called daddy after a credit card approval. One guy won a state high school basketball championship. One guy only covered a state high school basketball championship. One guy's been inducted into three halls of fame. One guy has only mocked a hall. Does this seem weird to anybody else?
20: Hey, I heard that.
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21: 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Don't forget TJ Houshmandzadeh. I don't know why I have issues with certain names, but TJ Houshmandzadeh never bothered me. I don't know.
22: That's if a good
21: just,
22: one.
21: You know what I mean? Like, when you look at it.
23: Mike Vrabel.
21: Mike
22: Vrabel.
21: And then
22: now you get it right.
21: I couldn't say it when we were doing this story.
22: You know why you was too emphatic on the topic to get into it? You
24: to top
22: the You ready to get into it? Oh, to top the wrong set you back to. You sound like Michael Jackson.
21: Yeah, but
22: I mean, Michael.
21: Testosterone.
22: There you go.
21: Right
22: back.
2: You could.
22: Why you can't do it when you need it?
21: You can teach an old dog new tricks, you know.
22: And Mike Vrabel.
21: Mike Vrabel.
22: There you. You're only like six months late, but you was there when you was being verbal with it.
21: Yeah. Okay. Let's do some YouTube stuff. We got.
6: Got a lot of YouTube comments. People are really upset about what's going on there with the Dallas Cowboys.